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1: Starting at 3 years of age and continuing until he left home, Steve's parents taught him the following key biblical financial principles. First, that God promised to meet our needs, but not necessarily our wants and desires, Matthew 6:31-33. And so Steve generally only spent money on needs. Secondly, the importance of learning to be content, Philippians 4:11-13. And hence Steve regularly spent less than his income and saved for future needs. And thirdly, his parents taught him to give regularly to God's work. Steve went through our series called God's Financial Wisdom for Young People, as well as the 18-minute video, Biblical Advice for Engaged Couples. So unlike most of his friends, Steve purposely married a woman who was following biblical financial principles, and within 10 years of marriage, they were in excellent financial shape and totally debt-free. Steve explains that what impacted him the most was his parents leading by example, including giving generously to God's work, paying down debt, and saving for future needs.
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0: 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With or without words, Psalm 19, 3-4 reads, "Of course, there's no speech, no words. Their voices can't be heard, but their sound extends throughout the world." According to vehicle license plates in my home province of Saskatchewan, is the land of living skies. If you've ever witnessed a breathtaking prairie sunset saturating the sky from one horizon to the other with vibrant color, or stood mesmerized beneath star-studded heavens as northern lights dance overhead in endless variety, you know the aptness of this slogan. Sometimes those skies are brilliant with sunshine. Sometimes they are dark and moody, as storm clouds billow overhead. Always, without a word, they eloquently declare God's glory. In fact, the psalmist tells us that the created world bears witness to its creator, almost with a sense of urgency. One day gushes the news of the next, as if the good news of God's glory can't be contained. Nature declares God's glory simply by being what God created it to be. As I write, a beautiful blue jay is calling ruckusly outside my open window. It's not trying to be a wren, it's just being a blue jay. Pretty, but with a voice only a mother blue jay could love. Yet it declares God's glory simply by being a blue jay. I too declare God's glory. At times I may use my voice to praise God or to offer words of encouragement to someone who needs encouragement. At other times, I declare God's glory simply by being who God created me to be. With or without words, may my voice be one with the vast chorus of nature declaring God's glory. Whether with words or through my actions, may my life declare your glory. Amen.
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0: Welcome to the Mercy Minute with Mercy Ship CEO, Dr. Michelle White.
1: Dorothy, Edith, and Rosani had a unique role with Mercy Ships. Each day they stepped off the ship and walked through a struggling community, praying as they went. In this place, life was a daily struggle for many. Jobs were scarce, children faced uncertain futures, and many felt forgotten. Their prayer walks often led them to men lying in the streets, overcome by alcoholism and despair. The women would pause to speak with those they met, offering comfort and asking what they could pray for. Each evening they returned to the ship, tired, carrying the weight of all they'd witnessed. Yet they never doubted that their presence made a difference, encouraging as many as they could along the way. Sometimes we can feel like our prayers don't matter, but God hears each and every one. In His hands, there is mercy.
0: We're following the 2,000-year-old model of Jesus, bringing hope.

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2: We hope you enjoy.

Thank you, Madeline and Olivia. These two sisters from Elmer are co-hosting our show tonight. I'm Julie Berry, and our show is about those little creepy crawlers who share the world with us. You know, bugs. Spiders, worms, snails, slugs, those little critters that crawl around on the ground.

0: It's amazing how much excitement one little bug can create. 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You don't want to know anything else about that, trust me. And a spider on the ceiling of the guest bedroom? Yikes, my granddaughter was not impressed. Yes, it's true. Bugs can create quite a hullabaloo when they show up unexpectedly. But you know, some people like bugs. Yes, in fact, some people love bugs. There's a man who loves them so much he made a bug zoo. But hey, I'm going to let Madeline and Olivia tell you all about it.
1: Madeline and I are going to tell you about this great book from the library called Bug Zoo. Nick Baker wrote the book, and he tells you how to keep all kinds of little insects and caterpillars and worms and stuff like that in your house.
2: Tell them about the pooter.
1: The what?
2: The pooter. It's a special tool that makes it easy to catch little bugs without hurting them, and you don't even have to touch them.
1: Here it is. It's a serious piece of gear with a silly name. A pooter is simply a suction device that allows you to collect very small creatures that otherwise would be frustratingly tricky to pick up. You can buy the professional pooters, but it's easy to make one out of common household items.
2: Here's a list of some of the animals you can have in your bug zoo. Wood lice, slugs and snails, aphids, caterpillars, worms, earwigs, ladybugs, spiders, crickets, mosquito larvae, and pseudoscorpion.
1: Pseudo what?
2: Pseudo scorpions.
1: I do not like the sound of that. What are pseudoscorpions?
2: Here's what Nick Baker writes about pseudoscorpions. Pseudoscorpions are everywhere. They live in compost heaps, piles of dead leaves, moss, under stones, in your house.
1: Okay, that is more than I want to know, thank you very much. I think we might be freaking out our listeners.
2: Oh no, Nick says there's nothing to worry about. They are so tiny and they are harmless, but very, very interesting to watch with your magnifying glass.
1: Well, maybe.
0: So now, it's time for a story. And I want to tell you a little about this book before we read it. The title is The Delicious Bug, and it's written and illustrated by Janet Perlman. In the story, there are two chameleons named Willie and Wally who live in a very nice rainforest. I'm going to read most of the story, but every once in a while, Willie and Wally have an argument. And when that happens, Madeline, you are going to be Wally, and Olivia, you'll be Willie. Got it?
3: Got it.
0: Find a place where you can be as snug as a bug in a rug. Here's our story for tonight. The Delicious Bug, written and illustrated by Janet Perlman. It was a quiet and peaceful day in the forest. The beaky bird was feeding berries to her babies. The lemurs were munching on leaves. The tomato frog was catching bugs. The chameleons, Willie and Wally, were experts at bug catching, and often they shared. They were hanging out by the pond when an especially plump and delicious-looking bumblebug flew by. Willie and Wally smacked their lips.
4: Lunch,
0: said Willie.
4: Yum,
0: said Wally. And then a rare thing happened. Kerplap! They both caught the bug at the same time. The two good friends started to laugh. How amusing, Willie spluttered. It was hard to speak with his tongue sticking out. Quite amazing, really, Larry slobbered. Now, would you mind letting go? Willie was surprised. But I saw it first. Now, you've got to picture this. There's two chameleons. They've caught the same bug. So their tongues are stuck out of their mouths, stuck to this bug. Have you ever tried to talk with your tongue sticking out of your mouth? It's not that easy. So when these chameleons are arguing, you will notice that they are not pronouncing their words too clearly. All right, so let's get back to the story. Remember, Wally was saying to Willie, "Now, would you mind letting go?" Willie was surprised. "But I saw it first."
4: Did not.
0: They went back and forth like this for a while, and as they did, they got more and more annoyed. Willie gave a little tug, and so did Wally. Before long, they were pulling each other back and forth around the forest, over an anthill, under a tortoise, past a family of shrews, and right up a tree.
4: "I must keep holding on. I mustn't let go."
0: An even plumper and juicier bumblebug came along, but they weren't interested. Willie and Wally were getting very angry. They tried to stare each other down. They snarled ferociously. They puffed themselves up and made scary faces.
4: "Just back off, slobberface." "Why didn't you back off, dragon lips, crinkle tail, skunk cabbage?"
0: By now, all the animals in the forest were watching. This had become embarrassing. The two chameleons were furious. First there was a slap, then a pulled tail, and soon it was full-scale battle. They became a whirlwind of fists and feet, punching and kicking, pinching and scratching. Then they started throwing things. The chameleons were so hopping mad that they completely forgot about the bug. Suddenly, it escaped. Willie and Wally froze. Their bulging eyes searched frantically in all directions. Where did that bumblebug go? There, just below them. As they scrambled to get the bug, Willie and Wally lost their balance, and down they tumbled. Down, down, down, straight toward the jaws of two hungry crocodiles.

can't tell you any more about the story right now. I highly, highly recommend that you get this book and find out what happens to these two silly chameleons who are fighting over this bumblebug. Again, the book is called The Delicious Bug, and it's by Janet Perelman.

0: Our next story is called The Salamander Room. It's by Anne Mazur, and the pictures are by Steve Johnson. If you go out into the woods on a warm spring day and you keep a watchful eye out, you may very likely find a salamander. Salamanders come in many sizes, but the small ones, the ones that are so tiny that they fit very nicely into your hand, oh, be gentle. And they peek through your fingers, are so cute. You just want to hug them. This story is about a little boy who wants to bring a salamander into his bedroom to live with him. What do you think about bringing a small woodland creature into your house to live? Get comfy and listen. Brian found a salamander in the woods. It was a little orange salamander that crawled through the dried leaves of the forest floor. The salamander was warm and cozy in the boy's hand. "Come live with me," Brian said. He took the salamander home. "Where will he sleep?" his mother asked. "I will make him a salamander bed to sleep in. I'll cover him with leaves that are fresh and green and bring moss that looks like little stars to be a pillow for his head. I'll bring crickets to sing him to sleep and bullfrogs to tell him good night stories. And when he wakes up, where will he play? I will carpet my room with shiny wet leaves and water them so he can slide around and play. I'll bring tree stumps into my room so he can climb up the bark and sun himself on top. And I will bring boulders that he can creep over. He'll miss his friends in the forest. I'll bring salamander friends to play with him. They'll be hungry. How will you feed them? I'll bring insects to live in my room, and every day I will catch some and feed the salamanders. And I'll make little pools of water on top of the boulders so they can drink whenever they are thirsty. The insects will multiply, and soon there will be bugs and insects everywhere. I'll find birds to eat the extra bugs and insects, and the bullfrogs will eat them too. Oh, where will the birds and bullfrogs live? I'll bring trees for the birds to roost in and make ponds for the frogs. Birds need to fly. We can lift off the ceiling. They will sail out into the sky, but they'll come back to my room when it's time for dinner because they will know that the biggest, juiciest insects are there. But the trees, how will they grow? The rain will come through the open roof, and the sun too, and vines will creep up the walls of my room, and ferns will grow under my bed. There will be big white mushrooms and moss, like little stars growing around the tree stumps that the salamanders climb on. And you, where will you sleep? I will sleep on a bed under the stars with the moon shining through the green leaves of the trees. Owls will hoot and crickets will sing. And next to me, on the boulder with its head resting on soft moss, the salamander will sleep. I like that story. And now, it's time for our amazing and educational riddle for tonight. Olivia and Madeline have a little sister, and her name is Sophia. She's going to help them with the riddle. How can you tell which end of a worm is which?
1: Tickle it in the middle and see which end laughs.
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0: And before we say goodnight, let me say a great big thank you to Madeline, Olivia, and Sophia for the wonderful work they've done on this week's show. 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I'm Julie Barry. Thank you so much for listening.
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2: I'm worried about my math test. I've been studying for weeks, but I just know I won't be good enough.
3: You should pray about it and then do the best you can. That's what's most important. Guess what? You're listening to the one and only Keys for Kids. Thanks for stopping by. My name is Zach. Next week, I have an important test in school, and I have to say I'm a little worried about it. That's just normal, but this morning I was reading one of my favorite books of the Bible, Philippians, and this verse popped up. Don't worry about anything. Instead, pray about everything. That's Philippians chapter 4, verse 6. And that's what our story is about today. It's entitled, Faith Like a Sprinkler. I'm worried I'm not going to pass my math test, Clara told her dad as they walked barefoot in the grassy yard after dinner. You've been studying and doing math problems for weeks, Clara, Dad said. I'm sure you'll pass. But I'm not going to be good enough. I just know it, Clara looked up and wished she was one of the birds soaring overhead. They didn't look worried at all. Dad pulled open the door to their shed, which let out a metal squawk, and poked his head inside. I might have something. His voice trailed off as he stepped inside. He reappeared seconds later, holding a rusty sprinkler. Clara crossed her arms. Is this a joke? No, said Dad. It's a quiz. Does this sprinkler have water in it? Clara shook her head. It's not even connected to the hose. Pass the first question, Dad said, smiling. Is this sprinkler empty? Yeah, Clara said, uncertain how this was supposed to help. Guess we should just throw it out then, huh? It's no good anymore. Dad, it's a sprinkler. It's supposed to be empty until the water's turned on. Exactly. Dad sank into the sun-dappled grass and handed Clara the sprinkler. We're a lot like sprinklers. A sprinkler doesn't worry when it's not good enough to do its job. It's not afraid to be empty. When it's connected to the hose, the water's power flows through it. It's the same with us. Because we have faith in Jesus, we're always connected to Him through the Holy Spirit, and His power flows through us. He'll give us the strength we need to do the things He wants us to do. So, He'll help me pass my math test? Clara asked. Well, I can't promise you that, but you don't have to worry about it. He wants you to pray about your math test and then do the best you can. Trust him with the results, no matter what they are. I didn't know he cared about stuff like that, Clara said. Absolutely he cares. He even cares about the birds. Dad pointed to the birds flying above them. But you're far more important to him. Clara thought about that. Dad, can we pray? Well, how about you? Are you worried about something right now? Maybe you have a test coming up at school or you're trying out for a sports team. Whatever it is, have you prayed about it? Jesus loves you and cares about all the details of your life. So instead of worrying, he wants you to pray about what's bothering you, then trust him to give you strength and be with you and leave the results in his hands. Our key verse, Philippians 4:6.
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5: I'll bet they're cute.
6: Oh, ugly.
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6: They're adorable.
7: Well, can't you just tell me what the subject is?
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6: No way.

0: Dearest Mother and Father, thank you for your very kind note and the care package you sent. The towels and linens were beautiful, and the sweater was equally attractive. I was amused by the rather delicate way in which you asked me to stop writing strictly about what I'm learning here at the college, and to give you some indication of my social life. Well, between my studies and work at Holstein's Books, I don't have much time for socializing. But since I became a Christian, I've been seeing my friends from Wits End more than anyone else. Mostly Connie Kendall, since she's helping me with the basics of my newfound belief. I told you the latest about Eugene. Since he returned from his adventure across country, we've been working at our agreement to remain just friends. Of course, the big news is that John Avery Whittaker, or Whit as most people call him, left Odyssey to run an archaeological mission in the Middle East. Everyone misses him a lot. Whit's End is now managed by an old friend of his named Jack Allen. I have told you about Whit's End, right? It's a shop set up as an ice cream parlor, interactive museum, library, theater, a little bit of everything for the children of Odyssey. Some remarkable things happen there as well. Maybe it's due to my recent conversion to Christianity, but it sometimes seems as if situations emerge that purposefully teach a lesson. Perhaps it would help if I gave you an example. The other day I was there talking with Eugene. So our computers at the school were down for at least 2 hours.
1: 2 hours? Did they discover the source of the problem?
0: Yes, gophers.
1: Gophers?
0: They burrowed down to the cables and decided to make a meal of them. They're attracted to the lead for some unknown reason.
1: Of course. The telephone companies used to have those problems when they were laying cable across the western plains. Ultimately, the workers covered the cables with a thin steel tape to discourage the gophers. I suppose the college will have to do the same.
0: Perhaps you should suggest it, Eugene. Though I can't imagine why the gophers enjoyed the taste of lead in the first place.
1: Perhaps gophers are like humans. They enjoy something challenging to sink their teeth into.
0: Just so they don't bite off more than they can chew.
1: Well, perhaps you should drop them a line to warn them.
0: I'd have to dig up their address first.
1: I wouldn't bother, Katrina. Gophers wouldn't know a good suggestion from a hole in the ground.
2: Excuse me. Oh, hi.
1: Yes, Miss Kendall?
2: Sorry to interrupt, Eugene, but I was wondering if you know where Jack is.
1: Well, his most recent words to me indicated that he would be up in the office working on his painting.
2: His painting?
0: I find that hard to picture.
1: Oh, not if you draw on your imagination.
2: Jack's working on a painting?
1: Yes. Tom found out Jack liked to paint and suggested he enter something in the public library's local art display. I believe he wanted to, brush up on his skills?
0: Well, I hope he doesn't make an exhibition of himself.
1: Exhibition? Mr. Allen isn't the type to show off.
2: Hold on. What are you two doing?
1: Doing?
2: Brush up, exhibition of himself, show off. I don't get it. Is this some kind of game?
1: Merely an abstract diversion, Miss Kendall. One person uses a word, phrase, or subject, and the other person has to follow it with a related word, phrase, or subject.
2: You're playing a word game, Eugene? I thought you hated puns.
1: In their proper place, puns can be a helpful mental exercise.
0: Eugene is only saying that because he knows it's no contest.
1: She says that, but she has met her match in me.
2: I get it. She said contest, and you said met her match. Well, it's a striking game, but I don't have any words to fire off. You said match, so I said striking, because you strike a match and it makes a fire. Which is why I said... Okay. Oh, never mind. I think I'll go find Jack.
0: Oh, Eugene, do you have the time?
1: Time? What does time have to do with fire?
0: Nothing. I need to know the real time.
1: It's 2:45.
0: Oh, my. I have to go. I'm tutoring a new student this afternoon. See you later.
1: Farewell.

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1: Benjamin died in prison almost a month ago.
2: What?
0: And Eugene invents something that could change the world.
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0: As usual, there's a lot happening in Odyssey, both bad and good. 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
2: Now, I know it all seems rather commonplace, Mom and Dad, but bear with me. I dashed off to meet with my new student while Connie went up to see Mr. Allen. I found out the nature of that conversation and many others later.
4: Hold on. Come in.
5: Hi, Jack. Sorry to bother you, but... Oh, well, this is interesting.
4: It's just a canvas.
5: Eugene said you were working on a painting. Is this it?
4: Uh-huh. But I don't want anyone to see it yet. I'm not finished.
5: Oh. Well, I didn't know you liked to paint. Can I see it?
4: Maybe when it's ready.
5: Not even a quick peek?
4: Not even a quick peek. Yeah. Is there something I can do for you?
5: Oh, well, I just wanted you to know that the new ice cream was delivered.
4: Oh, thanks for telling me.
5: Sure.
4: Connie?
5: Well, can't you just tell me what the subject is?
4: I brought

0: It's very nice to meet you.
1: Well, nice to meet you, too. You are Melissa, aren't you?
0: Uh-huh. May I call you Katrina, or do you prefer Miss Shanks?
1: Oh, Katrina's fine. You look older than I expected.
0: Do I? Well, thank you. A lot of people say that. Boys at the high school ask me out all the time.
1: You don't go out with them, do you?
0: No, my parents won't let me. Silly, aren't they?
1: Not really. Now, your mother said on the phone that you need some help with your studies in English, history, and math.
0: Where did you get that ring? It's just beautiful.
1: Oh, thanks. It was a gift from my father when I left for college.
0: He must be a wonderful man.
1: Yes, yes, he is. Now, I was thinking that it would be helpful to establish where you are academically.
0: Was he upset?
1: I beg your pardon?
0: That you left home for college. Your father.
1: Well, a little, I guess. But I have other siblings still at home, so that eases the loss. Now, there's some texts at the library I want you to get so we can get started.
0: Tell me about your siblings. Brothers? Sisters?
1: I have two brothers. Now, Melissa...
0: I'll bet they're cute.
1: Oh, they're adorable.
0: Do you have pictures with you? I'd love to see them.
1: We really should start studying.
0: We will. I would just like to see a picture of your family.
1: Well, okay. I think I've got one in my wallet here. My time with Melissa went by very quickly, and I only realized after the fact how hard it was to get her to study. I wasn't concerned, though, because she seemed to have natural poise and intelligence. I was certain that any time we lost would be made up quickly in later sessions. Nonetheless, I gave her a pop quiz to test her basic knowledge. She was surprised, but finally settled down to take it. As I conducted my meeting with Melissa, Eugene and Connie were back at wit's end, intrigued by this mysterious painting of Jack Allen's.
2: So you don't have any ideas either?
3: None whatsoever. Mr. Allen can come up with anything for all we can guess.
2: Oh, I'm dying to know what it is.
3: Miss Kendall, as I've so often observed in the past, and your own experiences confirm it, curiosity in your hands is like a dangerous weapon in the hands of a maniac, out of control and likely to harm.
2: Oh, yeah.
3: To respond in kind, yeah.
4: Eugene? Connie?
2: Over here, Jack.
3: At your service, Mr. Allen.
4: If it's all right, I have to run some errands in Connorsville.
2: You mean Connellsville?
4: Hmm? Oh, yes, yes, of course. Yes. Then I guess I'll go home, so I'll see you tomorrow, okay?
2: Sure. How's your painting coming along?
4: Huh? Oh, I finished it.
2: Really?
4: Mm-hmm. Sorry, I don't have time to show it to you right now. I'm running late. See you.
2: Bye.
3: Enjoy your errands.
2: Well, let's go.
3: Go?
2: Up to see the painting.
3: What?
2: Well, he said I could see it when he was finished, and now he's finished.
3: But I don't think
2: Eugene, he said he's finished. He just didn't have time to show it to me now. I don't think that means I can't look for myself. Are you coming?
3: Well.
2: It's that one, under the canvas.
3: Under the canvas. A strong indication that he doesn't want it seen.
2: Or a strong indication that he didn't want to get dust on it.
3: Hmm.
2: We just have to take the cover off.
3: I wish I felt better about this.
2: Step aside. I'll take the canvas off. Oh.
3: Is that the painting?
2: I'm not sure that painting is the right word. This is what he was working on. It's,
3: Yeah, the words escape me, too.
2: Mountains on the horizon?
3: No. I think it's more of an army of red ants, or something, marching towards a giant chocolate bunny, perhaps. obviously an impressionistic work.
2: Well, only if he's doing an impression of someone who can't paint. Eugene, this is awful.
3: Suffice to say, I wouldn't want to hang it on my wall. Or any wall, for that matter.
2: What are we going to do?
3: I beg your pardon?
2: Well, Jack is going to hang it on a wall, in public, at the library.
3: That was the idea, yes.
2: But we can't let him. If anyone sees this, he'll be humiliated.
3: Katrina, over here.
1: I saw Eugene later in the cafe at the college. He reluctantly told me about looking at Mr. Allen's painting and how terrible it was. Then we had a conversation about Melissa, my new student.
3: You sound as if you're impressed with Melissa.
1: Oh, yes. She's very mature for her age. She even talks older than she is. She gets sidetracked easily, but otherwise she's extraordinary.

0: thing that doesn't make sense is why she needs a tutor.
1: Well, perhaps there's more to her than meets the eye.
0: Maybe so. I gave her a pop quiz just to test the extent of her knowledge. It should be a good indicator of what we'll have to work on, if we have to work on anything. If she's as smart as I think, I may have to tell her parents that she doesn't need my help.
1: I would humbly suggest to be careful not to jump to any conclusions.
0: Oh, I'd never count my chickens before they're hatched.
1: But you might kill two birds with one stone.
0: Not when a bird in hand is worth two in the bush.
1: Unless birds of a feather flock together.
0: Well, then I'd be forced to fly the coop.
1: There was paltry humor in that remark.
0: Oh, Eugene, that's a foul thing to say.
1: Well, I was just winging it.
0: I went back to my room that evening and graded Melissa's test. We met the next day to talk about it.
2: What?
0: You failed the pop quiz, Melissa.
2: No way.
0: I'm really sorry. I checked it over twice. You have the prettiest handwriting I've ever seen, but your name is about the only thing you spelled correctly. I'm surprised and disappointed.
2: Well, what did you expect? Our first time together and you just threw it at me.
0: It's a basic exam, Melissa. There's nothing there you shouldn't already know.
2: Are you kidding? I wasn't supposed to think straight when all you did was go on and on about your family.
0: What?
2: Your father did this, your mother did that. Oh, aren't my brothers so cute? Give me a break.
0: Melissa, you asked about my family. I tried to get us back to studying,
2: but... What kind of teacher are you? First you bore me to death, then you hit me with a ridiculous exam.
0: Melissa, any girl your age with average intelligence should know the answer to those questions.
2: I don't care about average girls. You want to know what I think about your exam? This is what I think of it. You could keep it.
0: I'm going to have to talk to your parents.
2: You better not.
0: I must.
2: Go ahead, but I'll tell them what really happened. How all you wanted to do was gab about your boring life, and then you tried to make me take a test, but I wouldn't take it, so you're trying to get me in trouble. But you won't. You'll be in trouble. I'll tell them what a horrible teacher you are, and my parents will make sure that everybody knows it, and you'll never teach anybody ever again. You just try it.
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7: 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We always love hearing from you.
0: Melissa! Melissa! Wait a minute.
2: What do you want?
0: I want to talk. Look, I need to say something about what just happened.
2: Yeah, like what?
0: Well, I think there's been a misunderstanding.
2: That's better. So, we're going to forget about the test, and you're going to keep your job as my tutor?
0: Not exactly.
2: Then what did you want to say?
0: I want to say first that you better never talk to me like that again.
2: What?
0: I don't care who you are, or how you dress, or how old you look. That tantrum of yours was worse than a spoiled 2-year-old.
2: You can't.
0: Be quiet until I'm finished. Second, don't you ever threaten me or any adult you come in contact with again. You understand? You think you can wreck my career? Well, imagine the quality of your life without a proper education. Now you're going to turn around, go back to that classroom, and give me a heartfelt apology. And we're going to study until you can take that test confidently and never have to resort to childish outbursts to cover for bad grades again.
2: Why should I?
0: Because I'm telling you to. And my guess is that considering your obnoxious attitude, I'm probably the only tutor left in Odyssey who will help you get through school. Now move it, young lady! For a moment, we looked at each other, and I thought she would turn and walk away.
8: But she didn't. She went back to the classroom and apologized. After which she cried like the little girl she really was. My guess is, behind the nice clothes and stylish hair and grown-up play acting was a young girl who needed some help. Unfortunately, she decided to let me help her. Our relationship wasn't the same after that. I'm happy to say that she's doing better all the time. But I learned an important lesson too, which I'll explain later.
2: Jack?
1: Yes, Connie.
9: Hello, Eugene.
1: Greetings.
2: How'd your errands go yesterday?
9: Errands? Well, as fine as errands can go, I suppose.
2: Good. Had a good night's sleep?
9: Yeah. And I stopped off to get a few groceries this morning, and since the supplier isn't coming till next week, I thought, is something wrong?
2: Wrong?
1: Nothing wrong, per se.
2: What could be wrong?
1: Wrong indeed.
9: Well, it's just that you're both looking at me like... Well, like something happened.
2: Happened?
1: Nothing could happen, per se.
2: What could happen?
1: Possibly.
9: Really, you can tell me. What's wrong?
1: Wrong? Nothing wrong.
9: Please. What is going on here?
2: Well, can you come up to the office?
9: Sure. But why?
2: It's about your painting.
9: What about my painting? All right, we're here. You want to tell me what this is all about? Eugene?
1: Mr. Allen, inasmuch as we respect you as a friend and...
9: Mm-hmm. Yeah, yes?
1: Miss Kendall has something to tell you.
2: Thanks, Eugene. Jack, if there's one thing we all believe around Wits End, it's that honesty is the best policy, right?
9: So I've heard.
2: Well, then it's best to lay our cards on the table.
1: Shoot from the proverbial hip.
2: Make a clean slate of it.
1: Bite the bullet and
2: face... Eugene, this isn't your game.
1: Oh.
2: To make a long story short, Jack...
1: Yes, please do, Miss Kendall.
9: If you don't mind, I think it'd be best for all of us if you would just say what you have to say.
2: Well, we looked at your painting and we think it's just terrible.
1: Tactfully put, Miss Kendall.
2: He said to just say it.
9: You looked at my painting?
2: Yeah.
9: Oh, and you think it's terrible?
2: Well, maybe terrible's too strong a word.
1: Wholly inadequate as a description.
2: Awful, maybe.
1: Amateurish.
2: Ugly.
1: Not suitable for public exposure.
9: Good. Just so it isn't terrible. Look, can you be a little more specific? It'd help me to understand what didn't work for you.
2: Well?
1: Perhaps if we took the canvas off...
9: The canvas? What canvas?
1: Well, this canvas.
9: You mean you looked at what was under this canvas?
2: Yeah. What's wrong?
9: Well, let's take the canvas off and see. This is it?
1: That's the one.
9: What specifically don't you like about it?
2: Jack, I'm not sure how to be specific.
9: Oh, please try.
2: Well, let's see.
9: The colors didn't work for you, Maybe the texture? How about the contrasting shapes?
1: Mr. Allen?
2: What's so funny?
9: Funny? Well, you too, if you don't mind my saying so.
2: What do we do?
9: This isn't the painting I did for the exhibit.
1: It isn't?
9: The painting for the exhibit is over behind the desk. This happens to be some doodling I was doing for my next painting. Then I got frustrated and cleaned my brushes on it.
1: Oh.
2: Oops.
9: You really thought this was my painting?
2: Well...
1: We suspected there must have been some sort of error.
2: Yeah, or it was a new style of art or something.
1: Or something.
9: And you've been worrying since yesterday about how to tell me.
2: We didn't want to hurt your feelings.
9: I see. It's funny. It reminds me of a lesson I once learned.
1: Really?
9: Uh-huh. But I'm not going to tell you what it was.
2: Jack!
1: Mr. Allen!
9: Sorry, we have to get back to work.
1: But...
8: It's probably obvious to you, Mom and Dad, but the two lessons didn't seem connected at all until I spoke with Mr. Allen much later. We compared notes about everything that had happened. He drew some interesting applications out of these very ordinary circumstances.
9: I guess if there's a common thread between the two stories, it's that you can't always tell where things are from their appearances. You thought Melissa was more mature than she was because of how she looked. Connie and Eugene made a judgment about my paintings because they thought I was finished when I hadn't even started. I suppose both are examples of what happens when we take things strictly at face value. we often draw the wrong conclusion.
8: Yes. In other words, appearances can be deceiving.
9: Or never judge a book by its cover.
8: Or, well, never mind.
9: I guess the important thing to remember whenever we want to pass judgment or draw conclusions is that we're all at different stages in our growth and development. Like Melissa, where you thought she was more mature than she was, or my painting, which Connie and Eugene thought was finished when I hadn't even started it. The truth is, every one of us is at various points in the process of change. Does that help with your letter?
8: Yes, sir. Do you think these kinds of lessons happen around Wits End all the time?
9: I don't know about that, Katrina. I suspect they happen everywhere. The trick is learning to look for them.
8: Do you see what I mean? That's how things seem to work at Wits End. Well, I should go now. I need to study for an exam tomorrow. Meanwhile, I'll be putting my best foot forward. Keeping my nose to the grindstone. Putting my shoulder to the wheel. Without letting the grass grow under my feet. Your loving daughter, Katrina.
10: 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Our production engineer was Bob Luttrell. And our executive producer is Chuck Bolte. And I'm Chris, hoping you'll join us again next time for more Adventures in Odyssey.

0: Financial Moments with Tom Copeland.
1: Starting at 3 years of age and continuing until he left home, Steve's parents taught him the following key biblical financial principles. First, that God promised to meet our needs, but not necessarily our wants and desires, Matthew 6:31-33. And so Steve generally only spent money on needs. Secondly, the importance of learning to be content, Philippians 4:11-13. And hence Steve regularly spent less than his income and saved for future needs. And thirdly, his parents taught him to give regularly to God's work. Steve went through our series called God's Financial Wisdom for Young People, as well as the 18-minute video, Biblical Advice for Engaged Couples. So unlike most of his friends, Steve purposely married a woman who was following biblical financial principles, and within 10 years of marriage, they were in excellent financial shape and totally debt-free. Steve explains that what impacted him the most was his parents leading by example, including giving generously to God's work, paying down debt, and saving for future needs.
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1: Welcome to the Mercy Minute with Mercy Ship CEO Dr. Michelle White.
2: Dorothy, Edith, and Rosani had a unique role with Mercy Ships. Each day they stepped off the ship and walked through a struggling community, praying as they went. In this place, life was a daily struggle for many. Jobs were scarce, children faced uncertain futures, and many felt forgotten. Their prayer walks often led them to men lying in the streets, overcome by alcoholism and despair. The women would pause to speak with those they met, offering comfort and asking what they could pray for. Each evening they returned to the ship, tired, carrying the weight of all they'd witnessed. Yet they never doubted that their presence made a difference, encouraging as many as they could along the way. Sometimes we can feel like our prayers don't matter, but God hears each and every one. In His hands, there is mercy.
1: We're following the 2,000-year-old model of Jesus, bringing hope and healing to the world's forgotten poor.

0: I'm so nervous.
1: Connected to Van Loon.
0: You absolutely can.
1: I glaube, ich will. All right. Weitz Wort, Axan Maria Friesen und Axan hier mit Mary Giesbrecht ans HR hier bei AmSAS. Und sie wollen gehen mit uns spielen wegen der Hafwood-Information für uns. So, auf Englisch nennen sie dort Who, What, Where, When, Why. Ich würde sagen, das würde ich nicht so sagen. But anyways. Mary, Wort hast du so wer? Who?
0: Wer. Okay, so who, that is anybody and everybody in Elgin County is allowed to come to the MCS Food Fest fundraiser.
1: Irgendwer Elgin County, so wann der Peter Elgin County sind, kann der kommen. Allem sind angelogen, right?
0: Allem Mensch kann kommen.
1: Yep, so to uns MCS Food Fest fundraiser. What? So, what yet on den Tag?
0: Okay, so lots of things are happening that day. So, we have food, obviously.
1: Eten, dort's geratet.
0: Eten, jo. So, wir haben Chile Rellenos.
1: Chile Relleno.
0: Tacos and burgers. Hot dogs.
1: Hamburger sauce. Nicht bloß Hamburgers. Weißt du, wenn eine Hamburger sauce sagt, das
0: steht jetzt. Hamburger ja. So. Ice cream and, of course. Apple fritters.
1: Dort sind wir dort von der Chance nicht.
0: Oh, yes.
1: Opelkuchen. Ich glaube, Plotti sagt eine Opelkuchen.
0: I think I ate five last year. Like, they're so good.
1: Ja, die schmecken so schön. Und die waren durchgerutscht gemerkt, right?
0: Yeah, fresh, okay. Right there. Yeah, okay. Absolutely. We also have a silent auction.
1: Oh.
0: So we've got some yard tools. We've got a mini snowblower. There's a quilt.
1: Okay.
0: Something for everybody. Wise Line Tools here in Elmer, they donated a brand new DeWalt 20-volt blower.
1: Wow.
0: It's okay. Very nice.
1: Okay.
0: So we will have a bit of a silent auction there.
1: So dort ist ein Utrop, nicht? Bloß dort wird nicht so sein, wo ein Utrop erst haben dort die Prisen abbringen, dass hier bloß eine Modul schrieben auf dem Papier, wo eine Wahl durch verbeuten, nicht?
0: Yes.
1: Okay.
0: But remember, this is a fundraiser, so
1: yes.
0: Bid large.
1: Yep. It's a fundraiser zum MCS Ingerstetten, so whoa. Yes.
0: We will also have a bunch of children's activities, so there's gonna be a bouncy castle.
1: Ooh,
0: it's a turtle.
1: Can bloß cleaner oder kann der Grote King auch denn?
0: Grote King nicht, but it will be $2 for 10 minutes, so okay. Please make sure that you bring some small change.
1: Yep, what der Weichsel mitbringt, so $2 for 10 Minuten, so yeah. It's a bouncy castle, wo die Kinder kann Bahn spielen, Bahn yeah. Rumhupsen.
0: Yeah, it's so fun.
1: Mm-hmm.
0: We will also have a dress-up booth that is going to be run by the Elmer Museum.
1: Okay.
0: So they have some backdrops of historical Elmer, and then they've got like top hats and
1: aww.
0: Parasols and beautiful dresses that the little kids can dress up in.
1: So did I sound for eine con sich verschieden untragen von ihr schamische down. So did what Elmer Museum han, yeah. And so that yeah, chain for the king as a store, nicht? So did what verschieden ist sein, um sich untragen bloß verschein gun.
0: And adults can dress up too. I already asked.
1: Oh, they get out the can hook. Nice.
0: All right. We're going to have some games too. Cornhole and life-size Jenga. That's been donated by Gailey Museum out by Port Bruce there.
1: Okay.
0: And then we are having the Elmer Police. So Officer Dan from the Elmer Police is going to be there. And he is opening up the car so that the kids can play in the car, in the police car.
1: Check out the sirens, the
0: check
1: lights.
0: Check out the sirens and the
1: yeah.
0: Lights.
1: Yeah. So Elmer Police, what do is that? Officer Dan. And they want what they can, when they can, with the lichter spielen. They would have yulen that and all this. So dort legen die King Amazon.
0: Adults could do it too.
1: Yep. Yep. Dort yet the grote cracks are going to change.
0: Yes, that's right.
1: All right, wo soll das sein?
0: So this is at the Elmer Sales Arena or the Elmer Sales Barn. Usually we have it on the side, but this year it's going to be in the back part of it.
1: Okay.
0: So there's some grassy area, some shade. So when people are coming there, come in off of Highway 73, but beside the beer store instead of the Dollarama. Spruce Street is under construction anyway, so you can't get back in there. You come in off of the 73 beside the beer store. We'll have people directing traffic, but it's in the back. Area there.
1: Okay. So dort as I am will do you was aber dit mal waren you dort hänge de sales barn han in der du so up in parking lot. Bloß du bi de buyer stu du bezieht as hier in klein bettchen üt weich und du war noch manchen stunden haben de da wiesen. So du an up for and an du hänge de sales barn as dort.
0: Jo.
1: Okay.
0: Okay.
1: Wona?
0: June 6th.
1: Juniden Zasten.
0: From 10 till 2.
1: Klock 10 smaris funkten on, but klock 2 numerach.
0: Yeah, that's right. June 6th. So that's a week and a half away.
1: Das new mess, but yeah. Okay.
0: Yes, yeah, we're very excited.
1: And Wuveng. So Wuveng han wie das in fundraiser, das food fest.
0: MCS does so much good work in the community. Mm-hmm. They help anybody and everybody from newcomers to seniors with their CPP and their old age security or, you know, their Canadian citizenship. MCS helps people find meaningful work through our employment services. We help the community through the thrift store and through our FESPA programs and our radio programs. Yes. So everything that we do at MCS for the community costs money. Mm-hmm. So we're trying to have a fundraiser to increase our funds.
1: Yep.
0: And those funds are needed so that we can continue to do this work.
1: Yes.
0: And it's really important in the community. So.
1: Yeah. Das ist sehr wichtig. Wegen MCS wird sie ab Englisch nennen in non-profit.
0: Yes.
1: So all die Dinge, was wir anbieten, tun, meiste von denen sind unkostenlich. Die sind umsonst für die Nubeschaft, free for the community.
0: Yes, absolutely.
1: Aber wir möchten in Weichhahn, um die Arbeit wiederbringen und deswegen haben wir Fundraisers.
0: That's right. Yeah. Absolutely.
1: Und dort wegen statt all die Programme, so die FESPA-Programm, die Thriftstuhe, die Resource Center or Settlement Services, nee, Employment Services in the radio. So that's all durch MCS in your stadt.
0: That's right. Absolutely.
1: And doing han wie dit.
0: So I got to say about the food fest one more time.
1: Mm-hmm.
0: The fundraiser. Now there's going to be a lot of food. There is a cost. You have to buy food.
1: Yeah, doing what's in fundraiser. So merk sache, you bring Geld mit.
0: Cash, debit, credit, we can take it all.
1: Yeah. So they can mit Quad touren oder they can cash.
0: That's right, absolutely.
1: So verschieden ist das Eten, was sie kaufen kann. And dann hast du auch ein Silent Auction, wo die verdienen. Biden-chan, and du hast a bouncy castle.
0: I know. I wish I could go in it. I know.
1: So you need in Zasten?
0: Yes,
1: von klock 10 smars, but klock 2 numerach. Satt jint den Dach tetsid en kumpt in Ingestadt am Seas.
0: Yes, please.
1: Dankeschön, Mary.
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